0: long and storied rivalry on the pitch and off it. Should England win, they would face Spain in the final, a repeat of the Euro 2024 final in Berlin. Ollie Barrett has more from London.
1: I think a real level of excitement about this fixture, not just for some of those historical reasons, but also because it's a semi-final of a World Cup. They do not come along very often at all, especially when you look at the England team.
0: From Bureaus Worldwide, this is FSN.
2: AXR Sport. Spain defeated France 2-0 in the FIFA World Cup semi-final at Dallas Stadium, with Mikel Oyarzabal scoring from the penalty spot in the 22nd minute after a foul involving Lamine Yamal and Pedro Porro adding the second goal in the 58th minute. Spain's controlled defence neutralised France's attack throughout the match, advancing La Roja to the final against the winner of England versus Argentina at New York on Sunday. The England versus Argentina semi-final is at 3 a.m. on Thursday morning. Today, Pogacar claimed his third stage win of the Tour de France on Bastille Day yesterday with a solo victory on the mountainous stage 10 through the Massif Central, extending his overall lead to 3 minutes and 36 seconds over Jonas Vingegaard. Stage 11, a flat 161-kilometre leg from Vichy to Nevers, gets underway today, Singapore time, offering sprint opportunities before the mountains return. In AFL, Geelong hosts St Kilda on Thursday, followed by Sydney versus Adelaide on Friday evening. In international cricket, England face India in the second one-day international tomorrow at Cardiff, while New Zealand play West Indies in the third one-day international, and Zimbabwe host Bangladesh in T20 action. AXR, first for international news and sport. AXR, your home away from home.

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1: Jubel and Nimi soon, Will Smith too. This is Tony Dibben at AXR. Waking up Asia at your home, away from home. Remember this? Cheryl Cole, Fight for This Love.

0: Tones and I have their one-hit wonder worldwide, Dance Monkey Soon and Janet Jackson, All For You next. Now showbiz.
1: Sam Neill, the beloved New Zealand actor known for Jurassic Park and Peaky Blinders, has died at the age of 78. His family announced the sudden and unexpected passing in Sydney on July 13th, surrounded by loved ones, noting he had remained cancer-free. The Prince and Princess of Wales, along with Prince George and Princess Charlotte, made a family appearance at the Wimbledon men's final. Kate, in a striking green look, presented the trophy amid the heatwave, drawing a standing ovation in the royal box. Prince Harry made a surprise appearance at the London premiere of the documentary Shoot the People just hours after arriving in the UK. The Duke supported his friend, photographer Miss Anne Harriman, amid ongoing palace tensions during his solo visit. Snow Patrol reflected on the 20th anniversary of their hit Chasing Cars, which propelled them globally. The band discussed its enduring impact and a new single collaboration. And Westlife has announced Asia, Australia and New Zealand tour dates for their 25th anniversary celebrations in July 2027. The Irish pop icons will hit major arenas. Let's go!

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3: From Feature Story News in Washington, I'm Kate Fisher. The United States has carried out a fresh wave of strikes on Iran, hitting coastal defences and cruise missile sites. Iran says more than 30 people have been killed and over 260 wounded in the latest attacks, while US President Donald Trump has threatened to target Iranian bridges and power plants unless Tehran agrees to return to negotiations. Nick Harper reports from Washington.
4: Donald Trump is already threatening that potentially the worst is still to come, suggesting that he could be prepared to hit infrastructure and civilian targets next week, including Iranian energy. More strikes from the United States in what now seems to be an intensifying military campaign. We're into the fifth day of consecutive strikes by the United States. The US carrying out daytime strikes against Iran earlier on, first thing in the morning, Washington time, in the afternoon in Iran. And of course, all of that is making people here in the United States worry that potentially the US is heading into a much longer, larger conflict with Iran after all of the negotiations seem to have fallen apart.
3: The European Union has banned the import and purchasing of gold from Sudan. EU officials say the trade of the commodity is used to finance the country's civil war. Meanwhile, members of the European Parliament are urging the bloc to step up humanitarian assistance to the country. From Brussels, William Denslow reports.
5: According to the United Nations, more than half of Sudan's gold supply is smuggled out of the country each year. And the European Union warns that the proceeds from this trade is fueling the civil war that broke out in 2023. In addition to the ban on gold imports, European foreign ministers have also banned the export of chemicals used for gold mining. But members of the European Parliament are calling for stronger action. Some 14 million people have been displaced by the conflict, and MEPs are calling for the EU to do more to open humanitarian corridors for aid supplies and the evacuation of civilians. William Denslow, Brussels.
3: And England take on Argentina in the FIFA World Cup semi-final in Atlanta on Wednesday. It's the first time Lionel Messi and England have met at a FIFA World Cup, but the two nations share a long and storied rivalry on the pitch and off it. Should England win, they would face Spain in the final, a repeat of the Euro 2024 final in Berlin. Ollie Barrett has more from London.
6: I think a real level of excitement about this fixture, not just for some of those historical reasons, but also because it's a semi-final of a World Cup. They do not come along very often at all, especially when you look at the England team.
3: From Bureaus Worldwide, this is FSN.
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7: Argentina came from behind to defeat England 2-1 in the World Cup semi-final. Anthony Gordon gave England the lead in the 55th minute from Morgan Rogers' cross, but Enzo Fernandez equalised in the 85th, with a long-range strike assisted by Lionel Messi, before Lautaro Martinez headed the winner in stoppage time, also from a Messi assist. Argentina now meets Spain in Sunday's final at MetLife Stadium. Tadej Pogacar won stage 10 of the Tour de France on Bastille Day with a solo attack, extending his overall lead to 3 minutes and 36 seconds over Jonas Vingegaard. In AFL, Geelong host St Kilda tonight, followed by Sydney versus Adelaide on Friday evening.
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1: This is Tony Dibben waking up Asia with Dan, Shay and Justin Bieber, and Stand By for Anne-Marie and Little Mix Kiss My Uh-Oh right after showbiz.
2: Sam Neill, the beloved New Zealand actor known for Jurassic Park and Peaky Blinders, has died at the age of 78. His family announced the sudden and unexpected passing in Sydney on July 13th, surrounded by loved ones, noting he had remained cancer-free. The Prince and Princess of Wales, along with Prince George and Princess Charlotte, made a family appearance at the Wimbledon men's final. Kate, in a striking green look, presented the trophy amid the heatwave, drawing a standing ovation in the royal box. Prince Harry made a surprise appearance at the London premiere of the documentary Shoot the People just hours after arriving in the UK. The Duke supported his friend, photographer Miss Anne Harriman, amid ongoing palace tensions during his solo visit. Snow Patrol reflected on the 20th anniversary of their hit Chasing Cars, which propelled them globally. The band discussed its enduring impact and a new single collaboration. And Westlife has announced Asia, Australia and New Zealand tour dates for their 25th anniversary celebrations in July 2027. The Irish pop icons will hit major arenas.

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1: Let's get on Lady Gaga and Blackpink, and here comes Christina Aguilera. This is Genie in a Bottle. We're across Asia. We're AXR.

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1: From Feature Story News in Washington, I'm Kate Fisher. The United States has carried out a fresh wave of strikes on Iran, hitting coastal defences and cruise missile sites. Iran says more than 30 people have been killed and over 260 wounded in the latest attacks, while US President Donald Trump has threatened to target Iranian bridges and power plants unless Tehran agrees to return to negotiations. Nick Harper reports from Washington.
2: Donald Trump is already threatening that potentially the worst is still to come, suggesting that he could be prepared to hit infrastructure and civilian targets next week, including Iranian energy. More strikes from the United States in what now seems to be an intensifying military campaign. We're into the fifth day of consecutive strikes by the United States. The US carrying out daytime strikes against Iran earlier on, first thing in the morning, Washington time, in the afternoon in Iran. And of course, all of that is making people here in the United States worry that potentially the US is heading into a much longer, larger conflict with Iran after all of the negotiations seem to have fallen apart.
1: The European Union has banned the import and purchasing of gold from Sudan. EU officials say the trade of the commodity is used to finance the country's civil war. Meanwhile, members of the European Parliament are urging the bloc to step up humanitarian assistance to the country. From Brussels, William Denslow reports.
3: According to the United Nations, more than half of Sudan's gold supply is smuggled out of the country each year. And the European Union warns that the proceeds from this trade is fueling the civil war that broke out in 2023. In addition to the ban on gold imports, European foreign ministers have also banned the export of chemicals used for gold mining. But members of the European Parliament are calling for stronger action. Some 14 million people have been displaced by the conflict, and MEPs are calling for the EU to do more to open humanitarian corridors for aid supplies and the evacuation of civilians. William Denslow, Brussels.
1: And England take on Argentina in the FIFA World Cup semi-final in Atlanta on Wednesday. It's the first time Lionel Messi and England have met at a FIFA World Cup, but the two nations share a long and storied rivalry on the pitch and off it. Should England win, they would face Spain in the final, a repeat of the Euro 2024 final in Berlin. Ollie Barrett has more from London.
4: I think a real level of excitement about this fixture, not just for some of those historical reasons, but also because it's a semi-final of a World Cup. They do not come along very often at all, especially when you look at the England team.
1: From Bureaus Worldwide, this is FSN. AXR Sports.
5: Argentina came from behind to defeat England 2-1 in the World Cup semi-final. Anthony Gordon gave England the lead in the 55th minute from Morgan Rogers' cross, but Enzo Fernandez equalised in the 85th, with a long-range strike assisted by Lionel Messi, before Lautaro Martinez headed the winner in stoppage time, also from a Messi assist. Argentina now meets Spain in Sunday's final at MetLife Stadium. Tadej Pogacar won stage 10 of the Tour de France on Bastille Day with a solo attack, extending his overall lead to 3 minutes and 36 seconds over Jonas Vingegaard. In AFL, Geelong host St Kilda tonight, followed by Sydney versus Adelaide on Friday evening. 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

0: From Feature Story News in Washington, I'm Kate Fisher. The United States has carried out a fresh wave of strikes on Iran, hitting coastal defences and cruise missile sites. Iran says more than 30 people have been killed and over 260 wounded in the latest attacks, while US President Donald Trump has threatened to target Iranian bridges and power plants unless Tehran agrees to return to negotiations. Nick Harper reports from Washington.
1: Donald Trump is already threatening that potentially the worst is still to come, suggesting that he could be prepared to hit infrastructure and civilian targets next week, including Iranian energy. More strikes from the United States in what now seems to be an intensifying military campaign. We're into the fifth day of consecutive strikes by the United States. The US carrying out daytime strikes against Iran. Earlier on, first thing in the morning, Washington time, in the afternoon in Iran. And of course, all of that is making people here in the United States worry that potentially the US is heading into a much longer, larger conflict with Iran after all of the negotiations seem to have fallen apart.
0: The European Union has banned the import and purchasing of gold from Sudan. EU officials say the trade of the commodity is used to finance the country's civil war. Meanwhile, members of the European Parliament are urging the bloc to step up humanitarian assistance to the country. From Brussels, William Denslow reports.
2: According to the United Nations, more than half of Sudan's gold supply is smuggled out of the country each year. And the European Union warns that the proceeds from this trade is fueling the civil war that broke out in 2023. In addition to the ban on gold imports, European foreign ministers have also banned the export of chemicals used for gold mining. But members of the European Parliament are calling for stronger action. Some 14 million people have been displaced by the conflict, and MEPs are calling for the EU to do more to open humanitarian corridors for aid supplies and the evacuation of civilians. William Denslow, Brussels.
0: And England take on Argentina in the FIFA World Cup semi-final in Atlanta on Wednesday. It's the first time Lionel Messi and England have met at a FIFA World Cup, but the two nations share a long and storied rivalry on the pitch and off it. Should England win, they would face Spain in the final, a repeat of the Euro 2024 final in Berlin. Ollie Barrett has more from London.
3: I think a real level of excitement about this fixture, not just for some of those historical reasons, but also because it's a semi-final of a World Cup. They do not come along very often at all, especially when you look at the England team.
0: From Bureaus Worldwide, this is FSN.
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1: From Feature Story News in Washington, I'm Kate Fisher. The United States has carried out a fresh wave of

0: of strikes on Iran, hitting coastal defences and cruise missile sites. Iran says more than 30 people have been killed and over 260 wounded in the latest attacks, while US President Donald Trump has threatened to target Iranian bridges and power plants unless Tehran agrees to return to negotiations. Nick Harper reports from Washington.
1: Donald Trump is already threatening that potentially the worst is still to come, suggesting that he could be prepared to hit infrastructure and civilian targets next week, including Iranian energy. More strikes from the United States in what now seems to be an intensifying military campaign. We're into the fifth day of consecutive strikes by the United States. The US carrying out daytime strikes against Iran earlier on, first thing in the morning, Washington time, in the afternoon in Iran. And of course, all of that is making people here in the United States worry that potentially the US is heading into a much longer, larger conflict with Iran after all of the negotiations seem to have fallen apart.
0: The European Union has banned the import and purchasing of gold from Sudan. EU officials say the trade of the commodity is used to finance the country's civil war. Meanwhile, members of the European Parliament are urging the bloc to step up humanitarian assistance to the country. From Brussels, William Denslow reports.
2: According to the United Nations, more than half of Sudan's gold supply is smuggled out of the country each year. And the European Union warns that the proceeds from this trade is fueling the civil war that broke out in 2023. In addition to the ban on gold imports, European foreign ministers have also banned the export of chemicals used for gold mining. But members of the European Parliament are calling for stronger action. Some 14 million people have been displaced by the conflict, and MEPs are calling for the EU to do more to open humanitarian corridors for aid supplies and the evacuation of civilians. William Denslow, Brussels.
0: And England take on Argentina in the FIFA World Cup semi-final in Atlanta on Wednesday. It's the first time Lionel Messi and England have met at a FIFA World Cup, but the two nations share a long and storied rivalry on the pitch and off it. Should England win, they would face Spain in the final, a repeat of the Euro 2024 final in Berlin. Ollie Barrett has more from London.
3: I think a real level of excitement about this fixture, not just for some of those historical reasons, but also because it's a semi-final of a World Cup. They do not come along very often at all, especially when you look at the England team.
0: From Bureaus Worldwide, this is FSN.
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5: We are getting closer to the weekend. We're not there quite yet, though. But it's Thursday. It's the 16th of July. Music from Benson Boone and Ariana Grande coming up. My name's Paul Baker, and I'm with you for the next couple of hours. Welcome to the show. Here's Fisher to get us started.

every weekday. Join me, Paul Baker, right here on AXR. So here we go, Thursday the 16th of July. A bit later on, ordering from a fancy coffee shop. What's that like? And rules of game night coming up for you as well. Will Ferrell celebrates a birthday today. He's 59. Gareth Bale, former footballer, is 37. Lord of the Dance, Michael Flatley, is 68. Anna Frill, formerly of Brookside, recently of many things, she's 50 years old today. Stuart Copeland from The Police is 74. And also Laura Benetti, who is an actress and a singer, 47 today. Now, today is World Snake Day. Ugh. It's also a Guinea Pig Appreciation Day. That's nice. National Personal Chef Day. That would be lovely. And Get to Know Your Customers Day. It's also Spinach Day today and International Drag Day and Cherry Pop Day. Cherry Pop, you know, like a Cherry Aid. Cherry Aid Day. And it's World Travel Day today as well.

Don't forget, send your messages to the studio via the website, which is axr.co. So at the end of yesterday's show, I gave you the conversation starter, what is a completely normal thing that you think was illegal when it was a child. When you were a child, you thought it was illegal. Having the interior light on in a car for Leo, for Mia, walking out of a shop without buying anything. Oliver thought turning on the TV during a massive thunderstorm and lightning would strike. Yeah, that, I was told that one as well. Apparently it was something to do with the TV aerial on the roof. For Sophia, stepping on the cracks between the pavement slabs. Lucas, using the emergency stop button on an escalator just for fun. That is illegal, isn't it? And for Amelia, ripping the white tracking labels off of a mattress after buying it. Now, there's nothing wrong with that.

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5: On the way next, we'll do a brainbuster question for Thursday with Paul Baker. On the way, Olivia Rodrigo, Sonny Federa, and here's Lewis.

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Don't forget, you can find us on Facebook. Right, time for a brainbuster now for Thursday's show. According to a home storage survey, 52% of adults admit they have a random box or drawer in their house that contains what? 52% of adults admit they have a random box or drawer in their house that contains what? I'll be honest, we do have one of these. What is it, though?

SSR, your music, your station, 24 hours a day. Right, let's answer the brainbuster for you right now. According to a home storage poll, 52% of adults admit they have a random box or drawer in their house that contains what? The answer, and we have one of these, is mysterious metal keys. We have absolutely no idea.

it was just two lovers sitting in the car, listening to Blonde, falling for each other. Thinking orange skies, feeling super childish. No Donald Glover. Missed call from my mother.

amazing facts for Thursday just around the corner. Chemical Brothers are on the way, Nathan Dorr and also Meghan Trainor. First, though, here's another and 54 Ultra. Talk to you.

Don't forget, you can find us on X. You're listening to Paul Baker right here on AXR. Still to come in the next hour of your show for Thursday, ordering from a fancy coffee shop and the rules of game night. Also on this day in history. Right now, let's have a look at Thursday's amazing facts of the day. We'll start with this one for Will Ferrell. Before finding huge fame in comedy, he earned a university degree in sports journalism. The first parking meter ever installed in the world was put into operation on this day in 1935. A startled guinea pig will sometimes perform a sudden vertical leap in the air known as popcorning. Apollo 11, the first historic moon landing space mission, launched from Florida on this day in 1969, and the first commercial color TV was put on display for the public in Chicago in 1920. Sloths can take up to a month to digest a single meal due to their incredibly slow metabolism.

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1: From Feature Story News in Washington, I'm Kate Fisher. The United States has carried out a fresh wave of strikes on Iran, hitting coastal defences and cruise missile sites. Iran says more than 30 people have been killed and over 260 wounded in the latest attacks, while US President Donald Trump has threatened to target Iranian bridges and power plants unless Tehran agrees to return to negotiations. Nick Harper reports from Washington.
2: Donald Trump is already threatening that potentially the worst is still to come, suggesting that he could be prepared to hit infrastructure and civilian targets next week, including Iranian energy. More strikes from

0: The United States in what now seems to be an intensifying military campaign. We're into the fifth day of consecutive strikes by the United States. The US carrying out daytime strikes against Iran earlier on, first thing in the morning, Washington time, in the afternoon in Iran. And of course, all of that is making people here in the United States worry that potentially the US is heading into a much longer, larger conflict with Iran after all of the negotiations seem to have fallen apart.
1: The European Union has banned the import and purchasing of gold from Sudan. EU officials say the trade of the commodity is used to finance the country's civil war. Meanwhile, members of the European Parliament are urging the bloc to step up humanitarian assistance to the country. From Brussels, William Denslow reports.
2: According to the United Nations, more than half of Sudan's gold supply is smuggled out of the country each year. And the European Union warns that the proceeds from this trade is fueling the civil war that broke out in 2023. In addition to the ban on gold imports, European foreign ministers have also banned the export of chemicals used for gold mining. But members of the European Parliament are calling for stronger action. Some 14 million people have been displaced by the conflict, and MEPs are calling for the EU to do more to open humanitarian corridors for aid supplies and the evacuation of civilians. William Denslow, Brussels.
1: And England take on Argentina in the FIFA World Cup semi-final in Atlanta on Wednesday. It's the first time Lionel Messi and England have met at a FIFA World Cup, but the two nations share a long and storied rivalry on the pitch and off it. Should England win, they would face Spain in the final, a repeat of the Euro 2024 final in Berlin. Ollie Barrett has more from London.
3: I think a real level of excitement about this fixture, not just for some of those historical reasons, but also because it's a semi-final of a World Cup. They do not come along very often at all, especially when you look at the England team.
1: From Bureaus Worldwide, this is FSN.
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5: This is Paul Baker. We're into the second hour of Thursday's show. It's the 16th of July. On the way, Prosper and Clooney and Milky coming up for you very soon as well. Also on the way, we'll do On This Day in History, but first it's Somber.

is Paul Baker, every weekday on AXR. Right, time now to look at events on this day in history for the 16th of July. In 1993, Free Willy makes its debut in American cinemas. The techno pop dance hit Boom Boom Boom Boom by the Venga Boys hits the UK in 1999. Jodie Whittaker is officially revealed as the world's first ever female Doctor Who in 2017. Nothing's Gonna Change My Love For You by Glenn Medeiros gets the number one in 1988. True Lies, starring Arnold Schwarzenegger, hits the cinemas in 1994. And the popular social media platform Twitter, now known as X, rolled out into its service on this day in 2006.

find the full schedule right there. Let's do some more conversation starter answers for you. When you were a child, what completely normal thing did you think was illegal? Now, swimming in public left for less than an hour after eating lunch, says Ethan. That's what we were told as kids. Driving past a police car for Avon. For Noah, changing the radio station in the car without asking permission. Looking directly into the red laser of a supermarket barcode scanner for Lily. And for Freddie, throwing away a piece of rubbish, or a piece of rubbish mail, junk mail, that had your name printed on it. He thought that was illegal.

90s and today. Right here. Right here on AXR. Up next, ordering from a fancy coffee shop and rules of game night. We've got MK, we've got Calvin Harris, and now we've got Zara.

This is Paul Baker, right here on AXR. And now, ordering from a fancy coffee shop, realising you can't pronounce half of the Italian-sized options on the giant overhead menu board. The pressure of choosing your milk alternative while five people stare at the back of your head. Worrying that the barista will think you are incredibly boring for just having a standard builder's tea. Trying to listen out for your name after the deafening hiss of a giant milk steaming wand. The panic when they hand you a cup with no lid and you have to walk across the polished floor. And trying to guess which generic wood stick is a stirrer and which one is a knife.

email the studio anytime via the website at axr.co. Here are the rules of game nights. Pretending you fully understand the complex rulebook changes while a friend explains them for an hour. The immediate suspicion that falls on anyone who volunteers to act as the official team banker. The silent agreement to never bring greasy crisps anywhere near the expensive board game. Pretending to be completely terrible at a game to stop everyone from targeting you on the first turn. And the internal debate over whether you can acceptably use a dictionary during a tense word-building round. I don't think you can.

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We'll wrap things up for your show for Thursday as well. Martin Garrix and Ed Sheeran on the way. We'll have Kungs and David Guetta, but first it's Teddy Swims.

This is AXR streaming across Asia 24/7. Right, we're nearly done. Thursday's show is almost over. Thank you very much for listening. Let's do a brand new conversation starter question for you. What is a completely normal thing that feels incredibly awkward to do in public? A normal thing, totally normal thing, but it feels awkward to do in public. Get involved at Paul Baker DJ on the social media platforms, and I'll read some of your answers out on the radio tomorrow. Thank you very much for listening. A couple more songs left to go. In the meantime, enjoy what is left of your Thursday.

0: We might die. I'm not gonna lie to you. I mean, there's so many people out there who don't think global warming's a real thing. You know, we gotta save this planet. We're being stupid.
1: Unless we get up together now.
2: 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AXR World News.
3: From Feature Story News, I'm Rebecca Bunden in Mumbai. The United States has carried out a fresh wave of strikes on Iran, hitting coastal defenses and cruise missile sites. US President Donald Trump warned Tehran it better behave as it launched the strikes on Wednesday. Iran says more than 30 people have been killed and over 260 wounded in the latest attacks. The attacks came after Iran claimed it had struck US military targets in the region. Nick Harper reports from Washington.
4: More threats and more strikes from the United States in what now seems to be an intensifying military campaign. We're into the fifth day of consecutive strikes by the United States. The US carrying out daytime strikes against Iran earlier on, first thing in the morning, Washington time, in the afternoon in Iran. And of course, all of that is making people here in the United States worried that potentially the US is heading into a much longer, larger conflict with Iran after all of the negotiations seem to have fallen apart.
3: US Defense Secretary Pete Hegseth has announced that all active duty military personnel aged 30 and older will undergo mandatory annual testosterone deficiency screening as part of their routine health assessments. The Pentagon has not said when the program will begin, how much it will cost.

0: cost or whether a low result could affect a service member's career or assignments. Democratic lawmakers have criticised the move. Medical professionals have also raised concerns about the scientific basis for mass screening. Kate Fisher reports.
1: There's a lot of unanswered questions. The Pentagon hasn't been particularly forthcoming on any of them. And also, medical studies show that actually it's very hard to test for this because hormone levels fluctuate throughout the day and it's only a small number of men who do suffer from this. Nonetheless, Pete Hegseth is seeing this as an important way to keep the US military the best in the world, he says. He says it will keep them strong, resilient and capable.
0: Argentina beat England 2-1 to reach the World Cup final. England was up 1 before Argentina made a comeback, scoring a goal towards the end of the second half and then another in stoppage time. The defending champions will face Spain on Sunday. The Delhi High Court is set to hear an emergency petition on Thursday seeking urgent medical intervention for Indian activist Sonam Wangchuk, who is on the 19th day of a hunger strike in the capital, New Delhi. Neha Punia reports.
2: This is part of a wider Gen Z movement that's been led by a online satire movement called the Cockroach Janata Party. They are demanding the resignation of India's education minister over many exam leaks that impacted a major medical exam that students took in the month of May. Now, Sonam Wangchuk is now being monitored round the clock.
0: From Bureaus Worldwide, this is FSN.
3: AXR Sport. Argentina came from behind to defeat England 2-1 in the World Cup semi-final. Anthony Gordon gave England the lead in the 55th minute from Morgan Rogers' cross, but Enzo Fernandez equalised in the 85th, with a long-range strike assisted by Lionel Messi, before Lautaro Martinez headed the winner in stoppage time, also from a Messi assist. Argentina now meets Spain in Sunday's final at MetLife Stadium. Tadej Pogacar won stage 10 of the Tour de France on Bastille Day with a solo attack, extending his overall lead to 3 minutes and 36 seconds over Jonas Vingegaard. In AFL, Geelong hosts St Kilda tonight, followed by Sydney versus Adelaide on Friday evening.
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1: From Feature Story News, I'm Rebecca Bunden in Mumbai. The United States has carried out a fresh wave of strikes on Iran, hitting coastal defenses and cruise missile sites. U.S. President Donald Trump warned Tehran it better behave as it launched the strikes on Wednesday. Iran says more than 30 people have been killed and over 260 wounded in the latest attacks. The attacks came after Iran claimed it had struck U.S. military targets in the region. Nick Harper reports from Washington.
2: More threats and more strikes from the United States in what now seems to be an intensifying military campaign. We're into the fifth day of consecutive strikes by the United States. The U.S. carrying out daytime strikes against Iran earlier on, first thing in the morning, Washington time, in the afternoon in Iran. And of course, all of that is making people here in the United States worried that potentially the U.S. is heading into a much longer, larger conflict with Iran after all of the negotiations seem to have fallen apart.
1: U.S. Defense Secretary Pete Hegseth has announced that all active duty military personnel aged 30 and older will undergo mandatory annual testosterone deficiency screening as part of their routine health assessments. The Pentagon has not said when the program will begin, how much it will cost, or whether a low result could affect a service member's career or assignments. Democratic lawmakers have criticized the move. Medical professionals have also raised concerns about the scientific basis for mass screening. Kate Fisher reports.
3: There's a lot of unanswered questions. The Pentagon hasn't been particularly forthcoming on any of them. And also, medical studies show that actually it's very hard to test for this because hormone levels fluctuate throughout the day and it's only a small number of men who do suffer from this. Nonetheless, Pete Hegseth is seeing this as an important way to keep the US military

0: best in the world, he says. He says it will keep them strong, resilient and capable.
1: Argentina beat England 2-1 to reach the World Cup final. England was up 1 before Argentina made a comeback, scoring a goal towards the end of the second half and then another in stoppage time. The defending champions will face Spain on Sunday. The Delhi High Court is set to hear an emergency petition on Thursday seeking urgent medical intervention for Indian activist Sonam Wangchuk, who is on the 19th day of a hunger strike in the capital, New Delhi. Neha Punia reports.
2: This is part of a wider Gen Z movement that's been led by a online satire movement called the Cockroach Janata Party. They are demanding the resignation of India's education minister over many exam leaks that impacted a major medical exam that students took in the month of May. Now, Sonam Wangchuk is now being monitored round the clock.
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0: Music on the way from Katy Perry and Avicii. Let's grab the latest headlines first. It's 4 o'clock in Hong Kong and Singapore. AXR World
1: News. From Feature Story News, I'm Rebecca Bunden in Mumbai. The United States has carried out a fresh wave of strikes on Iran, hitting coastal defences and cruise missile sites. US President Donald Trump warned Tehran it better behave as it launched the strikes on Wednesday. Iran says more than 30 people have been killed and over 260 wounded in the latest attacks. The attacks came after Iran claimed it had struck US military targets in the region. Nick Harper reports from Washington.
2: More threats and more strikes from the United States in what now seems to be an intensifying military campaign. We're into the fifth day of consecutive strikes by the United States. The US carrying out daytime strikes against Iran earlier on, first thing in the morning, Washington time, in the afternoon in Iran. And of course, all of that is making people here in the United States worried that potentially the US is heading into a much longer, larger conflict with Iran after all of the negotiations seem to have fallen apart.
1: US Defense Secretary Pete Hegseth has announced that all active duty military personnel aged 30 and older will undergo mandatory annual testosterone deficiency screening as part of their routine health assessments. The Pentagon has not said when the program will begin, how much it will cost, or whether a low result could affect a service member's career or assignments. Democratic lawmakers have criticized the move. Medical professionals have also raised concerns about the scientific basis for mass screening. Kate Fisher reports.
3: There's a lot of unanswered questions. The Pentagon hasn't been particularly forthcoming on any of them. And also, medical studies show that actually it's very hard to test for this because hormone levels fluctuate throughout the day and it's only a small number of men who do suffer from this. Nonetheless, Pete Hegseth is seeing this as an important way to keep the US military the best in the world, he says. He says it will keep them strong, resilient and capable.
1: Argentina beat England 2-1 to reach the World Cup final. England was up 1 before Argentina made a comeback, scoring a goal towards the end of the second half and then another in stoppage time. The defending champions will face Spain on Sunday. The Delhi High Court is set to hear an emergency petition on Thursday seeking urgent medical intervention for Indian activists.

0: Sonam Wangchuk, who is on the 19th day of a hunger strike in the capital, New Delhi. Neha Punia reports.
1: This is part of a wider Gen Z movement that's been led by a online satire movement called the Cockroach Janata Party. They are demanding the resignation of India's education minister over many exam leaks that impacted a major medical exam that students took in the month of May. Now, Sonam Wangchuk is now being monitored round the clock.
0: From Bureaus Worldwide, this is FSN.
2: Sport. Argentina came from behind to defeat England 2-1 in the World Cup semi-final. Anthony Gordon gave England the lead in the 55th minute from Morgan Rogers' cross, but Enzo Fernandez equalised in the 85th, with a long-range strike assisted by Lionel Messi, before Lautaro Martinez headed the winner in stoppage time, also from a Messi assist. Argentina now meets Spain in Sunday's final at MetLife Stadium. Tadej Pogacar won stage 10 of the Tour de France on Bastille Day with a solo attack, extending his overall lead to 3 minutes and 36 seconds over Jonas Vingegaard. In AFL, Geelong hosts St Kilda tonight, followed by Sydney versus Adelaide on Friday evening.
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4: Don't go away. Your favorite songs are played right here.

Katy Perry and last Friday night's AXR. Hope you're doing all right. My name's Olivia. And on the show today, I'm not all right, really. 3 a.m. kickoff for the England-Argentina game. And I hate to sound like some of those armchair pundits. But I think Tuchel messed up. I'm going to say England looked very bright in the first half. Anyway, it hurts. It hurts. We'll get to that a little bit later on. We'll get to the story about the Stanley documentary, which alleges his former manager swindled him out of millions that he was entitled to. That'll be an interesting story to find out. We'll get to that later on. And, of course, plenty of things going on across Asia. Do shout about. This is Tom Walker.

Taylor Swift and Cruel Summer at AXR. Hope you're doing all right. My name's Olivia. Did you know that the Hong Kong Football Festival kicks off in just a couple of weeks? They've been very busy, haven't they, this summer? World Cup Premier League starts in August as well, so not long to go for that one. If you want to see some of the biggest names in the world of football, Chelsea, Man City, Juventus and Inter Milan at the Kai Tak Sports Park, you can grab your tickets directly from them.

Kylie Minogue Intentions, EXR, and it's time for a game. The three-word quiz is back. Three words to describe a superhero, but which superhero am I talking about? Speed, lightning, and crimson. Speed, lightning, and crimson. But which iconic superhero am I talking about describing? We'll find out if you're right in 3 songs' time.

time for the answer to today's mystery superhero with the three-word quiz, Speed, Lightning and Crimson. Washington, D.C.'s resident speedster, famous for his superhuman speed, the streak of lightning he leaves behind him, and his signature crimson suit. It was, of course, the Flash. Well done if you got that right today.

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1: Harry Styles is on the way, Pharrell Williams too. Let's grab the latest headlines first. It's 5 o'clock in Hong Kong and Singapore.
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2: From Feature Story News, I'm Rebecca Bunden in Mumbai. The United States has carried out a fresh wave of strikes on Iran, hitting coastal defenses and cruise missile sites. US President Donald Trump warned Tehran it better behave as it launched the strikes on Wednesday. Iran says more than 30 people have been killed and over 260 wounded in the latest attacks. The attacks came after Iran claimed it had struck US military targets in the region. Nick Harper reports from Washington.
3: More threats and more strikes from the United States in what now seems to be an intensifying military campaign. We're into the fifth day of consecutive strikes by the United States. The US carrying out daytime strikes against Iran earlier on, first thing in the morning, Washington time, in the afternoon in Iran. And of course, all of that is making people here in the United States worry that potentially the US is heading into a much longer, larger conflict with Iran after all of the negotiations seem to have fallen apart.
2: U.S. Defense Secretary Pete Hegseth has announced that all active duty military personnel aged 30 and older will undergo mandatory annual testosterone deficiency screening as part of their routine health assessments. The Pentagon has not said when the program will begin, how much it will cost, or whether a low result could affect a service member's career or assignments. Democratic lawmakers have criticized the move. Medical professionals have also raised concerns about the scientific basis for mass screening. Kate Fisher reports.
4: There's a lot of unanswered questions. The Pentagon hasn't been particularly forthcoming on any of them. And also, medical studies show that actually it's very hard to test for this because hormone levels fluctuate throughout the day and it's only a small number of men who do suffer from this. Nonetheless, Pete Hegseth is seeing this as an important way to keep the US military the best in the world, he says. He says it will keep them strong, resilient and capable.
2: Argentina beat England 2-1 to reach the World Cup final. England was up 1 before Argentina made a comeback, scoring a goal towards the end of the second half and then another in stoppage time. The defending champions will face Spain on Sunday. The Delhi High Court is set to hear an emergency petition on Thursday seeking urgent medical intervention for Indian activist Sonam Wangchuk, who is on the 19th day of a hunger strike in the capital, New Delhi. Neha Punia reports.
5: This is part of a wider Gen Z movement that's been led by a online satire movement called the Cockroach Janata Party. They are demanding the resignation of India's education minister over many exam leaks that impacted a major medical exam that students took in the month of May. Now, Sonam Wangchuk is now being monitored round the clock.
2: From bureaus worldwide, this is FSN.
6: You're listening to

Harry Styles and Golden. It's AXR. I'll tell you what is a tough watch. The new trailer for the Stan Lee documentary that is set to be released on streaming on the 28th of July. The Marvel legend obviously earned a lot of money in his time. However, there are accusations that his road manager stole millions from him. And in the footage, I mean, maybe it's the way that it's been edited, in the footage, there seems to be a miscommunication or lack of communication around how much Stan Lee was earning from his signings towards the end of his life. Stan Lee seems to be asking for clarity and not being provided with it. You can go and watch that clip. It's called Never Enough, Stan Lee, The Final Chapter. And as I say, that story will be out on streaming in a couple of weeks' time.

Maroon 5 and Nobody's Love, 20 past 5 in Hong Kong and Singapore. And worth reminding you that this weekend, as of tomorrow, the Glow Festival properly kicks off. There's been some events throughout the week in Sentosa, but the main event starts tomorrow. You've got live music from Jason Derulo and Alessia Cara, and you can still grab your tickets. 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

0: Amy Winehouse, and you know I'm no good. It's AXR. Right, let's grab your latest showbiz update, shall we?
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2: Sam Neill, the beloved New Zealand actor known for Jurassic Park and Peaky Blinders, has died at the age of 78. His family announced the sudden and unexpected passing in Sydney on July 13th, surrounded by loved ones, noting he had remained cancer-free. The Prince and Princess of Wales, along with Prince George and Princess Charlotte, made a family appearance at the Wimbledon men's final. Kate, in a striking green look, presented the trophy amid the heatwave, drawing a standing ovation in the royal box. Prince Harry made a surprise appearance at the London premiere of the documentary Shoot the People just hours after arriving in the UK. The Duke supported his friend, photographer Miss Anne Harriman, amid ongoing palace tensions during his solo visit. Snow Patrol reflected on the 20th anniversary of their hit Chasing Cars, which propelled them globally. The band discussed its enduring impact and a new single collaboration. And Westlife has announced Asia, Australia and New Zealand tour dates for their 25th anniversary celebrations in July 2027. The Irish pop icons will hit major arenas.
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1: Lewis Capaldi and Beyonce on the way very shortly. Let's grab the latest headlines first. It's 6 o'clock in Hong Kong and Singapore. It's 5 o'clock in Jakarta.
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3: From Feature Story News in Paris, I'm Ross Cullen. The United States intensified its strikes on Iran on Thursday, hitting targets further north as American forces also fired into a ship accused of trying to break its naval blockade. Iran retaliated with missile and drone fire targeting Bahrain, Jordan and Kuwait. This is the fifth day of renewed hostilities that have strained the preliminary deal between Washington and Tehran to end the war. Iran's top negotiator, Mohammad Bagher Ghalibaf, told state media that Tehran had no reason to abide by the deal if it did not benefit from it. Earlier this week, President Trump threatened to attack bridges and power plants should Iran not return to talks. Jagriti Dave in Washington says the president's decision to abandon the Hormuz toll plan in favor of Gulf investment deals has not eased the broader military confrontation.
4: This all comes after the president essentially backed off on a threat to impose 20% tolls on the Strait of Hormuz. And he has essentially claimed a right to this waterway, which Iran does the same. When Iran suggested a toll, the U.S. rejected that. And U.S. is continuing to reimpose its blockade of Iranian ports. And all of this really suggested in some sense that the United States is struggling to find an end to the war and is relying on military might in an attempt to put pressure on Iran to bring it back to the negotiating table and make a deal.
3: The outgoing British Prime Minister Keir Starmer is visiting Ukraine in a show of support on his final overseas trip in office. It comes as the Ukrainian president has ousted the popular defense minister Mikhailo Fedorov, who has overseen an improvement in Ukraine's armed forces positions against Russia and an escalated campaign of strikes and sabotage tactics on the occupied Crimean Peninsula. But tensions have been growing between the defense minister and the military's commander-in-chief, particularly over recruitment, and the president has decided to oust the minister. The High Court in Delhi will hear an emergency petition on Thursday seeking urgent medical intervention for Indian activist Sonam Wangchuk, who's on the 19th day of a hunger strike in the capital. Wangchuk has been fasting at a protest site since late June as part of a youth-led movement demanding the resignation of India's education minister over a string of exam paper leaks. His weight has dropped by nearly 9 kilograms and opposition politicians have urged him to end the fast. Neha Punia reports from New Delhi.
5: This is part of a wider Gen Z movement that's been led by a online satire movement called the Cockroach Janata Party. They are demanding the resignation of India's education minister over many exam leaks that impacted a major medical exam that students took in the month of May. Now, Sonam Wangchuk is now being monitored round the clock.
3: That's the latest Feature Story News. This is Ross Cullen in Paris reporting.
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6: Argentina came from behind to defeat England 2-1 in the World Cup semi-final. Anthony Gordon gave England the lead in the 55th minute from Morgan Rogers' cross, but Enzo Fernandez equalised in the 85th. With a long-range strike assisted by Lionel Messi, before Lautaro Martinez headed the winner in stoppage time, also from a Messi assist. Argentina now meets Spain in Sunday's final at MetLife Stadium. Tadej Pogacar won stage 10 of the Tour de France on Bastille Day with a solo attack, extending his overall lead to 3 minutes and 36 seconds over Jonas Vingegaard. In AFL, Geelong hosts St Kilda tonight, followed by Sydney versus Adelaide on Friday evening.

Beyonce on AXR. Right, time for a game. Any ideas what this is? Beat the intro. Who or what was that? One more time. Sharp intake of breath, but who was it? We'll find out if you're right after this one.

Ed Sheeran and Shape of You. Time for the answer to today's Beat the Intro. I'm sure an intro you've heard many times before. Could you work it out? It's Pink, and Who Knew? Well done if you got it right.

Adam Levine and Locked Away on AXR. So that England game last night then. At 3 a.m. start it was. If you watched it, you'll be as disappointed as I was with the tactics that were played by Tuchel. I'm going to say, I thought England were great in the first half, attacking, got that goal, and then suddenly panicked as if they couldn't get more goals and went completely defensive. Now, I hate to be an armchair pundit, but Wayne Rooney himself said it's Tuchel's fault. When he started going defensively, he changed the mindset of the players to make them think, oh, the boss reckons we can't get another goal, therefore we've just got to hold on for dear life. And that attitude, that defeatist attitude, I think led to two goals going in. Anyway, they're not going to be the World Cup winners this year. It'll either be Argentina or Spain, and that'll happen in the early hours of the morning on Monday. But England have still got the third playoff against France, and that is happening in the early hours of Sunday.

Marshmello and OK Not To Be OK on AXR. So the Hong Kong Book Fair is on at the moment at the Convention Centre. You can find out more details about that on the Discover Hong Kong website. Also worth noting, you can grab your tickets to go see Jesus Christ Superstar in Tsim Sha Tsui at the Hong Kong Cultural Centre. That's on until the 1st of August. They've got English showings as well as Cantonese showings. You can find out more details on the Time Out website for that one.

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1: Little Mix and Confetti on the way very shortly. Let's grab the latest headlines first. It's 7 o'clock in Hong Kong and Singapore. It's 6 o'clock in Jakarta.
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3: From Feature Story News in Paris, I'm Ross Cullen. The United States intensified its strikes on Iran on Thursday, hitting targets further north as American forces also fired into a ship accused of trying to break its naval blockade. Iran retaliated with missile and drone fire targeting Bahrain, Jordan and Kuwait. This is the fifth day of renewed hostilities that have strained the preliminary deal between Washington and Tehran to end the war. Iran's top negotiator, Mohammad Bagher Ghalibaf, told state media that Tehran had no reason to abide by the deal if it did not benefit from it. Earlier this week, President Trump threatened to attack bridges and power plants should Iran not return to talks. Jagriti Dave in Washington says the president's decision to abandon the Hormuz toll plan in favor of Gulf investment deals has not eased the broader military confrontation.
4: This all comes after the president essentially backed off on a threat to impose 20% tolls on the Strait of Hormuz. And he has essentially claimed a right to this waterway, which Iran does the same. When Iran suggested a toll, the U.S. rejected that. And U.S. is continuing to reimpose its blockade of Iranian ports. And all of this really suggested in some sense that the United States is struggling to find an end to the war and is relying on military might in an attempt to put pressure on Iran to bring it back to the negotiating table and make a deal.
3: The outgoing British Prime Minister Keir Starmer is visiting Ukraine in a show of support on his final overseas trip in office. It comes as the Ukrainian president has ousted the popular defense minister Mikhailo Fedorov, who has overseen an improvement in Ukraine's armed forces positions against Russia and an escalated campaign of strikes and sabotage tactics on the occupied Crimean Peninsula. But tensions have been growing between the defense minister and the military's commander-in-chief, particularly over recruitment, and the president has decided to oust the minister. The High Court in Delhi will hear an emergency petition on Thursday seeking urgent medical intervention for Indian activist Sonam Wangchuk, who's on the 19th day of a hunger strike in the capital. Wangchuk has been fasting at a protest site since late June as part of a youth-led movement demanding the resignation of India's education minister over a string of exam paper leaks. His weight has dropped by nearly 9 kilograms and opposition politicians have urged him to end the fast. Neha Punia reports from New Delhi.
5: This is part of a wider Gen Z movement that's been led by a online satire movement called the Cockroach Janata Party. They are demanding the resignation of India's education minister over many exam leaks that impacted a major medical exam that students took in the month of May. Now, Sonam Wangchuk is now being monitored round the clock.
3: That's the latest Feature Story News. This is Ross Cullen in Paris reporting.
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8: and it's always on. It's

Dennis Lloyd and The Way on AXR. If you're in Singapore, the National Day Parade is only a couple of days away. Some gorgeous fireworks that have been going on. In preparation, there are some previews on the 25th of July and the 1st of August. And also this weekend, a national education show. If you want to find out more details about that, go to the Time Out website. So

Paris on AXR. So the first look reviews are in for The Odyssey, the latest film from the Oscar-winning director Christopher Nolan. Sir Christopher Nolan has received rapturous reviews from critics. It's an adaptation of Homer's epic ancient Greek poem. It's the first since Oppenheimer, which came out in 2023. And The Telegraph described it as the film of the year. That's in the UK. It was also described by The Times as a masterpiece in every way. And The Standard said it was a colossal piece of cinema set to be released across the world today and tomorrow. Stars Matt Damon, Zendaya, Tom Holland, Robert Pattinson, Anne Hathaway, Charlize Theron. So many more names and faces that you will definitely recognise. It's going to be a really big film this year.

0: Sir Youngblood, Polo G, Patience. We've got J-Lo on the way very shortly. Let's grab your latest showbiz update first.
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2: Sam Neill, the beloved New Zealand actor known for Jurassic Park and Peaky Blinders, has died at the age of 78. His family announced the sudden and unexpected passing in Sydney on July 13th, surrounded by loved ones, noting he had remained cancer-free. The Prince and Princess of Wales, along with Prince George and Princess Charlotte, made a family appearance at the Wimbledon men's final. Kate, in a striking green look, presented the trophy amid the heatwave, drawing a standing ovation in the royal box. Prince Harry made a surprise appearance at the London premiere of the documentary Shoot the People just hours after arriving in the UK. The Duke supported his friend, photographer Miss Anne Harriman, amid ongoing palace tensions during his solo visit. Snow Patrol reflected on the 20th anniversary of their hit Chasing Cars, which propelled them globally. The band discussed its enduring impact and a new single collaboration. And Westlife has announced Asia, Australia and New Zealand tour dates for their 25th anniversary celebrations in July 2027. The Irish pop icons will hit major arenas. If you-

0: The North's American forces also fired into a ship accused of trying to break its naval blockade. Iran retaliated with missile and drone fire targeting Bahrain, Jordan and Kuwait. This is the fifth day of renewed hostilities that have strained the preliminary deal between Washington and Tehran to end the war. Iran's top negotiator, Mohammad Bagher Ghalibaf, told state media that Tehran had no reason to abide by the deal if it did not benefit from it. Earlier this week, President Trump threatened to attack bridges and power plants should Iran not return to talks. Jagriti Dave in Washington says the president's decision to abandon the Hormuz toll plan in favor of Gulf investment deals has not eased the broader military confrontation.
1: This all comes after the president essentially backed off on a threat to impose 20% tolls on the Strait of Hormuz. And he has essentially claimed a right to this waterway, which Iran does the same. When Iran suggested a toll, the U.S. rejected that. And U.S. is continuing to reimpose its blockade of Iranian ports. And all of this really suggested in some sense that the United States is struggling to find an end to the war and is relying on military might in an attempt to put pressure on Iran to bring it back to the negotiating table and make a deal.
0: The outgoing British Prime Minister Keir Starmer is visiting Ukraine in a show of support on his final overseas trip in office. It comes as the Ukrainian president has ousted the popular defense minister Mikhailo Fedorov, who has overseen an improvement in Ukraine's armed forces' positions against Russia and an escalated campaign of strikes and sabotage tactics on the occupied Crimean Peninsula. But tensions have been growing between the defense minister and the military's commander-in-chief, particularly over recruitment, and the president has decided to oust the minister. The High Court in Delhi will hear an emergency petition on Thursday seeking urgent medical intervention for Indian activist Sonam Wangchuk, who's on the 19th day of a hunger strike in the capital. Wangchuk has been fasting at a protest site since late June as part of a youth-led movement demanding the resignation of India's education minister over a string of exam paper leaks. His weight has dropped by nearly 9 kilograms and opposition politicians have urged him to end the fast. Neha Punia reports from New Delhi.
2: This is part of a wider Gen Z movement that's been led by a online satire movement called the Cockroach Janata Party. They are demanding the resignation of India's education minister over many exam leaks that impacted a major medical exam that students took in the month of May. Now, Sonam Wangchuk is now being monitored round the clock.
0: That's the latest feature story news. This is Ross Cullen in Paris reporting.
3: AXR. It's Thursday, the 16th of July. Welcome to the show. Paul Baker for the next 2 hours. Music from Matt Bianco, Paul McCartney and the Lighthouse Family on the way. We'll kick off with Roxette from the original Super Mario Brothers movie back in the 90s. Here's Almost Unreal.

So here we go, Thursday the 16th of July. A bit later on, ordering from a fancy coffee shop. What's that like? And rules of game night coming up for you as well. Will Ferrell celebrates a birthday today. He's 59. Gareth Bale, former footballer, is 37. Lord of the Dance, Michael Flatley, is 68. Anna Frill, formerly of Brookside, recently of many things, she's 50 years old today. Stuart Copeland from The Police is 74. And also Laura Benetti, who is an actress and a singer, 47 today. Now, today is World Snake Day. Ugh. It's also a Guinea Pig Appreciation Day. That's nice. National Personal Chef Day. That would be lovely. And Get to Know Your Customers Day. It's also Spinach Day today and International Drag Day and Cherry Pop Day. Cherry Pop, you know, like a Cherry Aid Day. And it's World Travel Day today as well.

So at the end of yesterday's show, I gave you the conversation starter, what is a completely normal thing that you think was illegal when it was a child. When you were a child, you thought it was illegal. Having the interior light on in a car for Leo, for Mia, walking out of a shop without buying anything. Oliver thought turning on the TV during a massive thunderstorm and lightning would strike. Yeah, that, I was told that one as well. Apparently it was something to do with the TV aerial on the roof. For Sophia, stepping on the cracks between the pavement slabs. Lucas, using the emergency stop button on an escalator just for fun. That is illegal, isn't it? And for Amelia, ripping the white tracking labels off of a mattress after buying it. Now, there's nothing wrong with that. Paul Baker.

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4: On the way next is a Thursday Brainbuster question. You got music from Robert Palmer, Donna Summer, Mark Morrison, and right now, here's David Bowie.

Right, time for a brainbuster now for Thursday's show. According to a home storage survey, 52% of adults admit they have a random box or drawer in their house that contains what? 52% of adults admit they have a random box or drawer in their house that contains what? I'll be honest, we do have one of these. What is it, though?

0: Right, let's answer the brain buster for you right now. According to a home storage poll, 52% of adults admit they have a random box or drawer in their house that contains what? The answer, and we have one of these, is mysterious metal keys that we have absolutely no idea what lock they belong to.
1: Paul Baker.

ready, because on the way, amazing facts for Thursday. We got music from Robbie Williams. Robbie Williams, that is, Vario Speedwagon, and now it's New Kids.

0: still to come in the next hour of your show for Thursday, ordering from a fancy coffee shop and the rules of game night. Also on this day in history. Right now, let's have a look at Thursday's amazing facts of the day. We'll start with this one for Will Ferrell. Before finding huge fame in comedy, he earned a university degree in sports journalism. The first parking meter ever installed in the world was put into operation on this day in 1935. A startled guinea pig will sometimes perform a sudden vertical leap in the air known as popcorning. Apollo 11, the first historic moon landing space mission, launched from Florida on this day in 1969, and the first commercial color TV was put on display for the public in Chicago in 1920. Sloths can take up to a month to digest a single meal due to their incredibly slow metabolism.
1: Paul Baker.

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2: From Feature Story News in Paris, I'm Ross Cullen. The United States intensified its strikes on Iran on Thursday, hitting targets further north.

0: abandon the Hormuz toll plan in favour of Gulf investment deals has not eased the broader military confrontation.
1: This all comes after the president essentially backed off on a threat to impose 20% tolls on the Strait of Hormuz, and he has essentially claimed a right to this waterway, which Iran does the same. When Iran suggested a toll, the US rejected that, and US is continuing to reimpose its blockade of Iranian ports. And all of this really suggests in some sense that the United States is struggling to find an end to the war and is relying on military might in an attempt to put pressure on Iran to bring it back to the negotiating table and make a deal.
0: The outgoing British Prime Minister Keir Starmer is visiting Ukraine in a show of support on his final overseas trip in office. It comes as the Ukrainian president has ousted the popular defence minister Mikhailo Fedorov, who has overseen an improvement in Ukraine's armed forces positions against Russia and an escalated campaign of strikes and sabotage tactics on the occupied Crimean Peninsula. But tensions have been growing between the defence minister and the military's commander-in-chief, particularly over recruitment, and the president has decided to oust the minister. The High Court in Delhi will hear an emergency petition on Thursday seeking urgent medical intervention for Indian activist Sonam Wangchuk, who's on the 19th day of a hunger strike in the capital. Wangchuk has been fasting at a protest site since late June as part of a youth-led movement demanding the resignation of India's education minister over a string of exam paper leaks. His weight has dropped by nearly 9 kilograms, and opposition politicians have urged him to end the fast. Neha Punia reports from New Delhi.
2: This is part of a wider Gen Z movement that's been led by a online satire movement called the Cockroach Janata Party. They are demanding the resignation of India's education minister over many exam leaks that impacted a major medical exam that students took in the month of May. Now, Sonam Wangchuk is now being monitored round the clock.
0: That's the latest feature story news. This is Ross Cullen in Paris reporting.
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4: Time now for hour number two of Thursday's show. This is Paul Baker. On the way, music from Nirvana, Michael Jackson and Level 42. On this day in history is coming up, but first it's the Miami Sound Machine.

0: Right, time now to look at events on this day in history for the 16th of July in 1993. Free Willy makes its debut in American cinemas. The techno pop dance hit Boom Boom Boom Boom by the Venga Boys hits the UK in 1999. Jodie Whittaker is officially revealed as the world's first ever female Doctor Who in 2017. Nothing's Gonna Change My Love For You by Glenn Medeiros gets the number one in 1988. True Lies, starring Arnold Schwarzenegger, hits the cinemas in 1994. And the popular social media platform Twitter, now known as X, rolled out into its service on this day in 2006.
1: Paul Baker.

Let's do some more conversation starter answers for you. When you were a child, what completely normal thing did you think was illegal? Now, swimming in public left for less than an hour after eating lunch, says Ethan. That's what we were told as kids. Driving past a police car for Ava. And for Noah, changing the radio station in the car without asking permission. Looking directly into the red laser of a supermarket barcode scanner for Lily. And for Freddie, throwing away a piece of rubbish, or a piece of rubbish mail, junk mail, that had your name printed on it. He thought that was illegal.

0: right here on AXR. On the way in just a second, ordering from a fancy coffee shop. Also, rules of game nights coming up as well. John Lennon, Living Joy and O-Town coming up. But first, is Jimmy Now, Crocodile Shoes.
1: Paul Baker.

0: And now, ordering from a fancy coffee shop, realising you can't pronounce half of the Italian-sized options on the giant overhead menu board. The pressure of choosing your milk alternative while five people stare at the back of your head. Worrying that the barista will think you are incredibly boring for just having a standard builder's tea. Trying to listen out for your name after the deafening hiss of a giant milk steaming wand. The panic when they hand you a cup with no lid and you have to walk across the polished floor. And trying to guess which generic wood stick is a stirrer and which one is a knife.
1: Paul Baker.

0: Here are the rules of game night. Pretending you fully understand the complex rulebook changes while a friend explains them for an hour. The immediate suspicion that falls on anyone who volunteers to act as the official team banker. The silent agreement to never bring greasy crisps anywhere near the expensive board game. Pretending to be completely terrible at the game to stop everyone from targeting you on the first turn. And the internal debate over whether you can acceptably use a dictionary during a tense word-building round. I don't think you can.
1: Paul Baker.

0: on the way next. We'll wrap things up for Thursday and prepare to take you into the weekend on Friday's show. We got music on the way as well from Ricky Martin, Marvin Gaye, and now here's Lisa Stansfield.
1: Paul Baker.

Right, we're nearly done. Thursday's show is almost over. Thank you very much for listening. Let's do a brand new conversation starter question for you. What is a completely normal thing that feels incredibly awkward to do in public? A normal thing, totally normal thing, but it feels awkward to do in public. Get involved at Paul Baker DJ on the social media platforms, and I'll read some of your answers out on the radio tomorrow. Thank you very much for listening. A couple more songs left to go. In the meantime, enjoy what is left of your Thursday.

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2: From Feature Story News in Paris, I'm Ross Cullen. The United States intensified its strikes on Iran on Thursday, hitting targets further north as American forces also fired into a ship accused of trying to break its naval blockade. Iran retaliated with missile and drone fire targeting Bahrain, Jordan and Kuwait. This is the fifth day of renewed hostilities that have strained the preliminary deal between Washington and Tehran to end the war. Iran's top negotiator, Mohammad Bagher Ghalibaf, told state media that Tehran had no reason to abide by the deal if it did not benefit from it. Earlier this week, President Trump threatened to attack bridges and power plants should Iran not return to talks. Jagriti Dave in Washington says the president

0: On military might in an attempt to put pressure on Iran to bring it back to the negotiating table and make a deal.
1: The outgoing British Prime Minister Keir Starmer is visiting Ukraine in a show of support on his final overseas trip in office. It comes as the Ukrainian president has ousted the popular defense minister Mikhailo Fedorov, who has overseen an improvement in Ukraine's armed forces positions against Russia and an escalated campaign of strikes and sabotage tactics on the occupied Crimean Peninsula. But tensions have been growing between the defense minister and the military's commander-in-chief, particularly over recruitment, and the president has decided to oust the minister. The High Court in Delhi will hear an emergency petition on Thursday seeking urgent medical intervention for Indian activist Sonam Wangchuk, who's on the 19th day of a hunger strike in the capital. Wangchuk has been fasting at a protest site since late June as part of a youth-led movement demanding the resignation of India's education minister over a string of exam paper leaks. His weight has dropped by nearly 9 kilograms and opposition politicians have urged him to end the fast. Neha Punia reports from New Delhi.
2: This is part of a wider Gen Z movement that's been led by a online satire movement called the Cockroach Janata Party. They are demanding the resignation of India's education minister over many exam leaks that impacted a major medical exam that students took in the month of May. Now, Sonam Wangchuk is now being monitored round the clock.
1: That's the latest feature story news. This is Ross Cullen in Paris reporting. AXR.

0: News.
1: From Feature Story News in Paris, I'm Ross Cullen. The United States intensified its strikes on Iran on Thursday, hitting targets further north as American forces also fired into a ship accused of trying to break its naval blockade. Iran retaliated with missile and drone fire targeting Bahrain, Jordan and Kuwait. This is the fifth day of renewed hostilities that have strained the preliminary deal between Washington and Tehran to end the war. Iran's top negotiator, Mohammad Bagher Ghalibaf, told state media that Tehran had no reason to abide by the deal if it did not benefit from it. Earlier this week, President Trump threatened to attack bridges and power plants should Iran not return to talks. Jagriti Dave in Washington says the president's decision to abandon the Hormuz toll plan in favor of Gulf investment deals has not eased the broader military confrontation.
2: This all comes after the president essentially backed off on a threat to impose 20% tolls on the Strait of Hormuz. And he has essentially claimed a right to this waterway, which Iran does the same. When Iran suggested a toll, the U.S. rejected that. And U.S. is continuing to reimpose its blockade of Iranian ports. And all of this really suggests in some sense that the United States is struggling to find an end to the war and is relying on military might.

0: to oust the minister. The High Court in Delhi will hear an emergency petition on Thursday seeking urgent medical intervention for Indian activist Sonam Wangchuk, who's on the 19th day of a hunger strike in the capital. Wangchuk has been fasting at a protest site since late June as part of a youth-led movement demanding the resignation of India's education minister over a string of exam paper leaks. His weight has dropped by nearly 9 kilograms and opposition politicians have urged him to end the fast. Neha Punia reports from New Delhi.
1: This is part of a wider Gen Z movement that's been led by a online satire movement called the Cockroach Janata Party. They are demanding the resignation of India's education minister over many exam leaks that impacted a major medical exam that students took in the month of May. Now, Sonam Wangchuk is now being monitored round the clock.
0: That's the latest feature story news. This is Ross Cullen in Paris reporting.

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1: From Feature Story News in Paris, I'm Ross Cullen. The United States intensified its strikes on Iran on Thursday, hitting targets further north as American forces also fired into a ship accused of trying to break its naval blockade. Iran retaliated with missile and drone fire targeting Bahrain, Jordan and Kuwait. This is the fifth day of renewed hostilities that have strained the preliminary deal between Washington and Tehran to end the war. Iran's top negotiator, Mohammad Bagher Ghalibaf, told state media that Tehran had no reason to abide by the deal if it did not benefit from it. Earlier this week, President Trump threatened to attack bridges and power plants should Iran not return to talks. Jagruti Dave in Washington says the president's decision to abandon the Hormuz toll plan in favor of Gulf investment deals has not eased the broader military confrontation.
2: This all comes after the president essentially backed off on a threat to impose 20% tolls on the Strait of Hormuz. And he has essentially claimed a right to this waterway, which Iran does the same. When Iran suggested a toll, the U.S. rejected that. And U.S. is continuing to reimpose its blockade of Iranian ports. And all of this really suggested in some sense that the United States is struggling to find an end to the war and is relying on military might in an attempt to put pressure on Iran to bring it back to the negotiating table and make a deal.
1: The outgoing British Prime Minister Keir Starmer is visiting Ukraine in a show of support on his final overseas trip in office. It comes as the Ukrainian president has ousted the popular defense minister Mikhailo Fedorov, who has overseen an improvement in Ukraine's armed forces positions against Russia and an escalated campaign of strikes and sabotage tactics on the occupied Crimean Peninsula. But tensions have been growing between the defense minister and the military's commander-in-chief, particularly over recruitment, and the president has decided to oust the minister. The high

0: by a online satire movement called the Cockroach Janata Party. They are demanding the resignation of India's education minister over many exam leaks that impacted a major medical exam that students took in the month of May. Now, Sonam Wangchuk is now being monitored round the clock.
1: That's the latest feature story news. This is Ross Cullen in Paris reporting.
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1: From Feature Story News in Paris, I'm Ross Cullen. The United States intensified its strikes on Iran on Thursday, hitting targets further north as American forces also fired into a ship accused of trying to break its naval blockade. Iran retaliated with missile and drone fire targeting Bahrain, Jordan and Kuwait. This is the fifth day of renewed hostilities that have strained the preliminary deal between Washington and Tehran to end the war. Iran's top negotiator, Mohammad Bagher Ghalibaf, told state media that Tehran had no reason to abide by the deal if it did not benefit from it. Earlier this week, President Trump threatened to attack bridges and power plants should Iran not return to talks. Jagriti Dave in Washington says the president's decision to abandon the Hormuz toll plan in favor of Gulf investment deals has not eased the broader military confrontation.
2: This all comes after the president essentially backed off on a threat to impose 20% tolls on the Strait of Hormuz. And he has essentially claimed a right to this waterway, which Iran does the same. When Iran suggested a toll, the U.S. rejected that. And U.S. is continuing to reimpose its blockade of Iranian ports. And all of this really suggested in some sense that the United States is struggling to find an end to the war and is relying on military might in an attempt to put pressure on Iran to bring it back to the negotiating table and make a deal.
1: The outgoing British Prime Minister Keir Starmer is visiting Ukraine in a show of support on his final overseas trip in office. It comes as the Ukrainian president has ousted the popular defense minister Mikhailo Fedorov, who has overseen an improvement in Ukraine's armed forces positions against Russia and an escalated campaign of strikes and sabotage tactics on the occupied Crimean Peninsula. But tensions have been growing between the defense minister and the military's commander-in-chief, particularly over recruitment, and the president has decided to oust the minister. The High Court in Delhi will hear an emergency petition on Thursday seeking urgent medical intervention for Indian activist Sonam Wangchuk, who's on the 19th day of a hunger strike in the capital. Wangchuk has been fasting at a protest site since late June as part of a youth-led movement demanding the resignation of India's education minister over a string of exam paper leaks. His weight has dropped by nearly 9 kilograms and opposition politicians have urged him to end the fast. Neha Punia reports from New Delhi.
3: This is part of a wider Gen Z movement that's been

0: News.
1: From Feature Story News in Paris, I'm Ross Cullen. The United States intensified its strikes on Iran on Thursday, hitting targets further north as American forces also fired into a ship accused of trying to break its naval blockade. Iran retaliated with missile and drone fire targeting Bahrain, Jordan and Kuwait. This is the fifth day of renewed hostilities that have strained the preliminary deal between Washington and Tehran to end the war. Iran's top negotiator, Mohammad Bagher Ghalibaf, told state media that Tehran had no reason to abide by the deal if it did not benefit from it. Earlier this week, President Trump threatened to attack bridges and power plants should Iran not return to talks. Jagriti Dave in Washington says the president's decision to abandon the Hormuz toll plan in favor of Gulf investment deals has not eased the broader military confrontation.
2: This all comes after the president essentially backed off on a threat to impose 20% tolls on the Strait of Hormuz. And he has essentially claimed a right to this waterway, which Iran does the same. When Iran suggested a toll, the U.S. rejected that. And U.S. is continuing to reimpose its blockade of Iranian ports. And all of this really suggested in some sense that the United States is struggling to find an end to the war and is relying on military might in an attempt to put pressure on Iran to bring it back to the negotiating table and make a deal.
1: The outgoing British Prime Minister Keir Starmer is visiting Ukraine in a show of support on his final overseas trip in office. It comes as the Ukrainian president has ousted the popular defence minister Mikhailo Fedorov, who has overseen an improvement in Ukraine's armed forces positions against Russia and an escalated campaign of strikes and sabotage tactics on the occupied Crimean Peninsula. But tensions have been growing between the defence minister and the military's commander-in-chief, particularly over recruitment, and the president has decided to oust the minister. The High Court in Delhi will hear an emergency petition on Thursday seeking urgent medical intervention for Indian activist Sonam Wangchuk, who's on the 19th day of a hunger strike in the capital. Wangchuk has been fasting at a protest site since late June as part of a youth-led movement demanding the resignation of India's education minister over a string of exam paper leaks. His weight has dropped by nearly 9 kilograms and opposition politicians have urged him to end the fast. Neha Punia reports from New Delhi.
3: This is part of a wider Gen Z movement that's been led by a online satire movement called the Cockroach Janata Party. They are demanding the resignation of India's education minister over many exam leaks that impacted a major medical exam that students took in the month of May. Now, Sonam Wangchuk is now being monitored round the clock.
1: That's the latest Feature Story News. This is Ross Cullen in Paris reporting.

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2: From Feature Story News in Paris, I'm Ross Cullen. The United States intensified its strikes on Iran on Thursday, hitting targets further north as American forces also fired into a ship accused of trying to break its naval blockade. Iran retaliated with missile and drone fire targeting Bahrain, Jordan and Kuwait. This is the fifth day of renewed hostilities that have strained the preliminary deal between Washington and Tehran to end the war. Iran's top negotiator, Mohammad Bagher Ghalibaf, told state media that Tehran had no reason to abide by the deal if it did not benefit from it. Earlier this week, President Trump threatened to attack bridges and power plants should Iran not return to talks. Jagriti Dave in Washington says the president's decision to abandon the Hormuz toll plan in favor of Gulf investment deals has not eased the broader military confrontation.
3: This all comes after the president essentially backed off on a threat to impose 20% tolls on the Strait of Hormuz. And he has essentially claimed a right to this waterway, which Iran does the same. When Iran suggested a toll, the U.S. rejected that. And U.S. is continuing to reimpose its blockade of Iranian ports. And all of this really suggested in some sense that the United States is struggling to find an end to the war and is relying on military might in an attempt to put pressure on Iran to bring it back to the negotiating table and make a deal.
2: The outgoing British Prime Minister Keir Starmer is visiting Ukraine in a show of support on his final overseas trip in office. It comes as the Ukrainian president has ousted the popular defence minister Mikhailo Fedorov, who has overseen an improvement in Ukraine's armed forces positions against Russia and an escalated campaign of strikes and sabotage tactics on the occupied Crimean Peninsula. But tensions have been growing between the defence minister and the military's commander-in-chief, particularly over recruitment, and the president has decided to oust the minister. The High Court in Delhi will hear an emergency petition on Thursday seeking urgent medical intervention for Indian activist Sonam Wangchuk, who's on the 19th day of a hunger strike in the capital. Wangchuk has been fasting at a protest site since late June as part of a youth-led movement demanding the resignation of India's education minister over a string of exam paper leaks. His weight has dropped by nearly 9 kilograms and opposition politicians have urged him to end the fast. Neha Punia reports from New Delhi.
4: This is part of a wider Gen Z movement that's been led by a online satire movement called the Cockroach Janata Party. They are demanding the resignation of India's education minister over many exam leaks that impacted a major medical exam that students took in the month of May. Now, Sonam Wangchuk is now being monitored round the clock.
2: That's the latest Feature Story News. This is Ross Cullen in Paris reporting.

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1: From Feature Story News in Paris, I'm Ross Cullen. The United States intensified its strikes on Iran on Thursday, hitting targets further north as American forces also fired into a ship accused of trying to break its naval blockade. Iran retaliated with missile and drone fire targeting Bahrain, Jordan and Kuwait. This is the fifth day of renewed hostilities that have strained the preliminary deal between Washington and Tehran to end the war. Iran's top negotiator, Mohammad Bagher Ghalibaf, told state media that Tehran had no reason to abide by the deal if it did not benefit from it. Earlier this week, President Trump threatened to attack bridges and power plants should Iran not return to talks. Jagriti Dave in Washington says the president's decision to abandon the Hormuz toll plan in favor of Gulf investment deals has not eased the broader military confrontation.
2: This all comes after the president essentially backed off on a threat to impose 20% tolls on the Strait of Hormuz. And he has essentially claimed a right to this waterway, which Iran does the same. When Iran suggested a toll, the U.S. rejected that. And U.S. is continuing to reimpose its blockade of Iranian ports. And all of this really suggested in some sense that the United States is struggling to find an end to the war and is relying on military might in an attempt to put pressure on Iran to bring it back to the negotiating table and make a deal.
1: The outgoing British Prime Minister Keir Starmer is visiting Ukraine in a show of support on his final overseas trip in office. It comes as the Ukrainian president has ousted the popular defense minister Mikhailo Fedorov, who has overseen an improvement in Ukraine's armed forces' positions against Russia and an escalated campaign of strikes and sabotage tactics on the occupied Crimean Peninsula. But tensions have been growing between the defense minister and the military's commander-in-chief, particularly over recruitment, and the president has decided to oust the minister. The High Court in Delhi will hear an emergency petition on Thursday seeking urgent medical intervention for Indian activist Sonam Wangchuk, who's on the 19th day of a hunger strike in the capital. Wangchuk has been fasting at a protest site since late June as part of a youth-led movement demanding the resignation of India's education minister over a string of exam paper leaks. His weight has dropped by nearly 9 kilograms and opposition politicians have urged him to end the fast. Neha Punia reports from New Delhi.
3: This is part of a wider Gen Z movement that's been led by a online satire movement called the Cockroach Janata Party. They are demanding the resignation of India's education minister over many exam leaks that impacted a major medical exam that students took in the month of May. Now, Sonam Wangchuk is now being monitored round the clock.
1: That's the latest Feature Story News. This is Ross Cullen in Paris reporting.

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1: From Feature Story News in Paris, I'm Ross Cullen. The United States intensified its strikes on Iran on Thursday, hitting targets further north as American forces also fired into a ship accused of trying to break its naval blockade. Iran retaliated with missile and drone fire targeting Bahrain, Jordan and Kuwait. This is the fifth day of renewed hostilities that have strained the preliminary deal between Washington and Tehran to end the war. Iran's top negotiator, Mohammad Bagher Ghalibaf, told state media that Tehran had no reason to abide by the deal if it did not benefit from it. Earlier this week, President Trump threatened to attack bridges and power plants should Iran not return to talks. Jagriti Dave in Washington says the president's decision to abandon the Hormuz toll plan in favor of Gulf investment deals has not eased the broader military confrontation.
2: This all comes after the president essentially backed off on a threat to impose 20% tolls on the Strait of Hormuz. And he has essentially claimed a right to this waterway, which Iran does the same. When Iran suggested a toll, the U.S. rejected that. And U.S. is continuing to reimpose its blockade of Iranian ports. And all of this really suggests in some sense that the United States is struggling to find an end to the war and is relying on military might in an attempt to put pressure on Iran to bring it back to the negotiating table and make a deal.
1: The outgoing British Prime Minister Keir Starmer is visiting Ukraine in a show of support on his final overseas trip in office. It comes as the Ukrainian president has ousted the popular defense minister Mikhailo Fedorov, who has overseen an improvement in Ukraine's armed forces positions against Russia and an escalated campaign of strikes and sabotage tactics on the occupied Crimean Peninsula. But tensions have been growing between the defense minister and the military's commander-in-chief, particularly over recruitment, and the president has decided to oust the minister. The High Court in Delhi will hear an emergency petition on Thursday seeking urgent medical intervention for Indian activist Sonam Wangchuk, who's on the 19th day of a hunger strike in the capital. Wangchuk has been fasting at a protest site since late June as part of a youth-led movement demanding the resignation of India's education minister over a string of exam paper leaks. His weight has dropped by nearly 9 kilograms and opposition politicians have urged him to end the fast. Neha Punia reports from New Delhi.
3: This is part of a wider Gen Z movement that's been led by a online satire movement called the Cockroach Janata Party. They are demanding the resignation of India's education minister over many exam leaks that impacted a major medical exam that students took in the month of May. Now, Sonam Wangchuk is now being monitored round the clock.
1: That's the latest Feature Story News. This is Ross Cullen in Paris reporting.

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1: From Feature Story News in Paris, I'm Ross Cullen. The United States intensified its strikes on Iran on Thursday, hitting targets further north as American forces also fired into a ship accused of trying to break its naval blockade. Iran retaliated with missile and drone fire targeting Bahrain, Jordan and Kuwait. This is the fifth day of renewed hostilities that have strained the preliminary deal between Washington and Tehran to end the war. Iran's top negotiator, Mohammad Bagher Ghalibaf, told state media that Tehran had no reason to abide by the deal if it did not benefit from it. Earlier this week, President Trump threatened to attack bridges and power plants should Iran not return to talks. Jagriti Dave in Washington says the president's decision to abandon the Hormuz toll plan in favor of Gulf investment deals has not eased the broader military confrontation.
2: This all comes after the president essentially backed off on a threat to impose 20% tolls on the Strait of Hormuz. And he has essentially claimed a right to this waterway, which Iran does the same. When Iran suggested a toll, the U.S. rejected that. And U.S. is continuing to reimpose its blockade of Iranian ports. And all of this really suggests, in some sense, that the United States is struggling to find an end to the war and is relying on military might in an attempt to put pressure on Iran to bring it back to the negotiating table and make a deal.
1: The outgoing British Prime Minister Keir Starmer is visiting Ukraine in a show of support on his final overseas trip in office. It comes as the Ukrainian president has ousted the popular defense minister Mikhailo Fedorov, who has overseen an improvement in Ukraine's armed forces positions against Russia and an escalated campaign of strikes and sabotage tactics on the occupied Crimean Peninsula. But tensions have been growing between the defense minister and the military's commander-in-chief, particularly over recruitment, and the president has decided to oust the minister. The High Court in Delhi will hear an emergency petition on Thursday seeking urgent medical intervention for Indian activist Sonam Wangchuk, who's on the 19th day of a hunger strike in the capital. Wangchuk has been fasting at a protest site since late June as part of a youth-led movement demanding the resignation of India's education minister over a string of exam paper leaks. His weight has dropped by nearly 9 kilograms and opposition politicians have urged him to end the fast. Neha Punia reports from New Delhi.
3: This is part of a wider Gen Z movement that's been led by a online satire movement called the Cockroach Janata Party. They are demanding the resignation of India's education minister over many exam leaks that impacted a major medical exam that students took in the month of May. Now, Sonam Wangchuk is now being monitored round the clock.
1: That's the latest Feature Story News. This is Ross Cullen in Paris reporting. AXR
4: Sports. Argentina came from behind to defeat England 2-1 in the World Cup semi-final. Anthony Gordon gave England the lead in the 55th minute from Morgan Rogers' cross, but Enzo Fernandez equalised in the 85th. With a long-range strike assisted by Lionel Messi, before Lautaro Martinez headed the winner in stoppage time, also from a Messi assist. Argentina now meets Spain in Sunday's final at MetLife Stadium. Tadej Pogacar won stage 10 of the Tour de France on Bastille Day with a solo attack, extending his overall lead to 3 minutes and 36 seconds over Jonas Vingegaard. In AFL, Geelong hosts St Kilda tonight, followed by Sydney versus Adelaide on Friday evening.
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1: Katy Perry, A Kiss to Go, Kevin Rosen, and Ellie Goulding and Diplo right now. This is Close to Me. 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
2: Morning, hope you're doing well. Katy Perry and Snoop Dogg are on soon. 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
1: Finally Friday. That's right, it's Friday morning with Avicii and Rita Ora soon. And stand by, we've got Rima and Selena Gomez after the very latest showbiz news for Friday morning.
2: Sam Neill, the beloved New Zealand actor known for Jurassic Park and Peaky Blinders, has died at the age of 78. His family announced the sudden and unexpected passing in Sydney on July 13th, surrounded by loved ones, noting he had remained cancer-free. The Prince and Princess of Wales, along with Prince George and Princess Charlotte, made a family appearance at the Wimbledon men's final. Kate, in a striking green look, presented the trophy amid the heatwave, drawing a standing ovation in the royal box. Prince Harry made a surprise appearance at the London premiere of the documentary Shoot the People just hours after arriving in the UK. The Duke supported his friend, photographer Miss Anne Harriman, amid ongoing palace tensions during his solo visit. Snow Patrol reflected on the 20th anniversary of their hit Chasing Cars, which propelled them globally. The band discussed its enduring impact and a new single collaboration. And Westlife has announced Asia, Australia and New Zealand tour dates for their 25th anniversary celebrations in July 2027. The Irish pop icons will hit major arenas.

0: To AXR. Hey, good morning. It's just gone the top of the hour. Welcome to AXR. Start of a brand new day, Friday. Let's get on Beyonce and DJ Otzi next.
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2: From Feature Story News in Paris, I'm Ross Cullen. The United States intensified its strikes on Iran on Thursday, hitting targets further north as American forces also fired into a ship accused of trying to break its naval blockade. Iran retaliated with missile and drone fire targeting Bahrain, Jordan and Kuwait. This is the fifth day of renewed hostilities that have strained the preliminary deal between Washington and Tehran to end the war. Iran's top negotiator, Mohammad Bagher Ghalibaf, told state media that Tehran had no reason to abide by the deal if it did not benefit from it. Earlier this week, President Trump threatened to attack bridges and power plants should Iran not return to talks. Jagriti Dave in Washington says the president's decision to abandon the Hormuz toll plan in favor of Gulf investment deals has not eased the broader military confrontation.
3: This all comes after the president essentially backed off on a threat to impose 20% tolls on the Strait of Hormuz. And he has essentially claimed a right to this waterway, which Iran does the same. When Iran suggested a toll, the U.S. rejected that. And U.S. is continuing to reimpose its blockade of Iranian ports. And all of this really suggested in some sense that the United States is struggling to find an end to the war and is relying on military might in an attempt to put pressure on Iran to bring it back to the negotiating table and make a deal.
2: The outgoing British Prime Minister Keir Starmer is visiting Ukraine in a show of support on his final overseas trip in office. It comes as the Ukrainian president has ousted the popular defense minister Mikhailo Fedorov, who has overseen an improvement in Ukraine's armed forces' positions against Russia and an escalated campaign of strikes and sabotage tactics on the occupied Crimean Peninsula. But tensions have been growing between the defense minister and the military's commander-in-chief, particularly over recruitment, and the president has decided to oust the minister. The High Court in Delhi will hear an emergency petition on Thursday seeking urgent medical intervention for Indian activist Sonam Wangchuk, who's on the 19th day of a hunger strike in the capital. Wangchuk has been fasting at a protest site since late June as part of a youth-led movement demanding the resignation of India's education minister over a string of exam paper leaks. His weight has dropped by nearly 9 kilograms and opposition politicians have urged him to end the fast. Neha Punia reports from New Delhi.
4: This is part of a wider Gen Z movement that's been led by a online satire movement called the Cockroach Janata Party. They are demanding the resignation of India's education minister over many exam leaks that impacted a major medical exam that students took in the month of May. Now, Sonam Wangchuk is now being monitored round the clock.
2: That's the latest Feature Story News. This is Ross Cullen in Paris reporting.
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5: Argentina came from behind to defeat England 2-1 in the World Cup semi-final. Anthony Gordon gave England the lead in the 55th minute from Morgan Rogers' cross, but Enzo Fernandez equalised in the 85th. With a long-range strike assisted by Lionel Messi, before Lautaro Martinez headed the winner in stoppage time, also from a Messi assist. Argentina now meets Spain in Sunday's final at MetLife Stadium. Tadej Pogacar won stage 10 of the Tour de France on Bastille Day with a solo attack, extending his overall lead to 3 minutes and 36 seconds over Jonas Vingegaard. In AFL, Geelong hosts St Kilda tonight, followed by Sydney versus Adelaide on Friday evening.
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Beyonce, Jay-Z and Crazy in Love. Ava Max, Sweet But Psycho. Here's Jonas Blue and Liam Payne. This is Polaroid.

0: 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AXR.
1: Billie Eilish and Ariana Grande is coming your way soon. It's Pink and Walk Me Home. 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
1: Charlie Puth and Taylor Swift are side by side after showbiz.
2: Sam Neill, the beloved New Zealand actor known for Jurassic Park and Peaky Blinders, has died at the age of 78. His family announced the sudden and unexpected passing in Sydney on July 13th, surrounded by loved ones, noting he had remained cancer-free. The Prince and Princess of Wales, along with Prince George and Princess Charlotte, made a family appearance at the Wimbledon men's final. Kate, in a striking green look, presented the trophy amid the heatwave, drawing a standing ovation in the royal box. Prince Harry made a surprise appearance at the London premiere of the documentary Shoot the People just hours after arriving in the UK. The Duke supported his friend, photographer Miss Anne Harriman, amid ongoing palace tensions during his solo visit. Snow Patrol reflected on the 20th anniversary of their hit Chasing Cars, which propelled them globally. The band discussed its enduring impact and a new single collaboration. And Westlife has announced Asia, Australia and New Zealand tour dates for their 25th anniversary celebrations in July 2027. The Irish pop icons will hit major arenas.
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2: 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Now, Sam Smith and Normani are on. They're dancing with a stranger, AXR.

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1: Good morning, Marae XR. We're streaming across Asia with Joel Corey and David Guetta soon. In fact, let's do a David Guetta double play. Let's get on flames.
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2: From Feature Story News in Paris, I'm Ross Cullen. The United States intensified its strikes on Iran on Thursday, hitting targets further north as American forces also fired into a ship accused of trying to break its naval blockade. Iran retaliated with missile and drone fire targeting Bahrain, Jordan and Kuwait. This is the fifth day of renewed hostilities that have strained the preliminary deal between Washington and Tehran to end the war. Iran's top negotiator, Mohammad Bagher Ghalibaf, told state media that Tehran had no reason to abide by the deal if it did not benefit from it. Earlier this week, President Trump threatened to attack bridges and power plants should Iran not return to talks. Jagriti Dave in Washington says the president's decision to abandon the Hormuz toll plan in favor of Gulf investment deals has not eased the broader military confrontation.
3: This all comes after the president essentially backed off on a threat to impose 20% tolls on the Strait of Hormuz. And he has essentially claimed a right to this waterway, which Iran does the same. When Iran suggested a toll, the U.S. rejected that. And U.S. is continuing to reimpose its blockade of Iranian ports. And all of this really suggested in some sense that the United States is struggling to find an end to the war and is relying on military might in an attempt to put pressure on Iran to bring it back to the negotiating table and make a deal.
2: The outgoing British Prime Minister Keir Starmer is visiting Ukraine in a show of support on his final overseas trip in office. It comes as the Ukrainian president has ousted the popular defense minister Mikhailo Fedorov, who has overseen an improvement in Ukraine's armed forces positions against Russia and an escalation.